That's a Wayne Shorter composition called This Is For Albert, performed by trombonist and arranger David Caffey. It's the David Caffey Jazz Orchestra. The album is called At the Edge of Spring. That track featured Pete Summer on tenor saxophone and trumpeter Brad Good opening this Jazz Hour. Hi, I'm John Hill. I'll be your host.

It's really kind of hard to believe that this was, in fact, Jaco Pastorius' debut release. Bassist Jaco Pastorius, along with Herbie Hancock at the piano, a medley of Jaco's tune Kuru and Herbie's Speak Like a Child, with the string arrangement by Jaco, the percussionist Don Elias, the drummer Bobby Economou, from the album simply titled Jaco Pastorius. Preceded by the Chicago Jazz Orchestra featuring guitarist Bobby Broom, from the album More Amour, a tribute to guitarist Wes Montgomery, Wes's West Coast Blues. The Chicago Jazz Orchestra with guest artist Bobby Broom, led by the esteemed Jeff Lindberg. And we opened with Nancy Wilson's version of West Coast Blues with lyrics by Sasha Berland. It's from Nancy's album, Yesterday's Love Songs, Today's Blues. The album also features the Gerald Wilson Orchestra. However, on that track, it was a small group featuring organist Wild Bill Davis and guitarist Joe Pass. We're listening to jazz. I'm John Hill.

John Coltrane with My Favorite Things, the classic version with McCoy Tyner at the piano. Steve Davis was the bassist, Elvin Jones there on drums from the album My Favorite Things. It's also collected in an anthology called The Last Giant, the John Coltrane Anthology. We opened that set with Pete McGinnis and the Pete McGinnis Jazz Orchestra. Pete there vocally, as well as having done the arrangement for You Must Be Leaving Spring from the album Along for the Ride, Mike Holober at the piano. We're listening to jazz

0: The WDR Big Band, directed by and featuring Bob Mincer there on the electronic wind instrument, from the album Bluegrass, featuring Daryl Anger on violin and guitarist Mike Marshall. That was a Mike Marshall tune called Borealis. I'm John Hill. Thanks for joining me for Jazz This Hour. As always, my pleasure. I'll see you later.
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Opening this jazz hour with Bobby's Milt Jackson, Old Devil Moon from Goodbye, with flutist Hubert Laws, pianist Cedar Walton, bassist Ron Carter, and drummer Steve Gadd. I'm your host, John Hill.

It's called Slow Drag from the band Something Else, led by alto saxophonist Vincent Herring, Wayne Escoffrey on tenor, trumpeter Jeremy Pelt, guitarist Paul Bollenbach, with pianist Dave Kokoski, Essiet, the bassist, and on drums Otis Brown III. It was keyboardist Bob James giving us One Mint Julep to open that set. Bob James from his album titled Three, with saxophonist Grover Washington Jr., bassist Gary King. Eric Gale was the guitarist, drummer Harvey Mason, and that trumpet section included John Faddis, Lou Soloff, and Marvin Stamm. One Mint Julep from Bob James III. I'm John Hill. We're listening to jazz. Saxophonist Hank Crawford with Whispering...

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I've been searching all over my home. But she can't be found. I'm on the loose, and I don't dig it. So guys, take my advice. 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Hang on, hang on, hang on to her. Tight, tight, tight, tight, tight, tight. I don't.

That's Betty Carter's tune, Tight, performed by Canadian vocalist Johnny O'Neill. His album titled Everybody Loves Johnny O'Neill. There with bassist Luke Selleck, and Ite Morchi was the drummer. Recorded at Pyatt Hall in Vancouver, British Columbia. Johnny O'Neill. Preceded by Chet Baker. Trumpeter Chet Baker with the Bradley Young Trio, recorded in Chicago, Illinois. Chet in Chicago is the name of the album, with pianist Bradley Young, bassist Larry Gray, and drummer Rusty Jones. We heard the Miles Davis tune, Solar. And opening the set, drummer Reed Hoisin, the Reed Hoisin Project, the album titled In Your Dreams. And Reed has assembled another stellar cast of performers with saxophonist, flutist Keith Bishop, vibist and harmonica player Hendrik Merkins, pianist Billy Test, and bassist Tony DePaolis. Drummer Reed Hoisin from the album In Your Dreams, Hendrik Merkins tune titled Sammy's Hat, opening the set. We're listening to jazz

0: Sous le ciel de Paris, or Under Paris Skies, from harmonica player Toots Thielemans. His album is called Chez Toots. He's accompanied there by accordionist Marcel Azzola. Before that, we heard from bassist Rodney Jordan the tune The Storm Will Pass. That was written by the trumpet player and his band, Melvin Jones. Louis Erivo was the pianist, with Mark Sturbank on sax and the drummer Quentin E. Baxter. Bassist Rodney Jordan, his album called Memphis Blue. Opening the set, vocalist Nina Freelone, her album called Beneath the Skin, her song Black Iris, with Alan Pasqua on piano, guitarist Keith Gans, bassist Jonathan Richards, drummer Steve Haas, and trombonist Evan Roberson. I'm John Hill. Thanks for joining me for jazz this hour. As always, it's my pleasure. I'll see you later.
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2: For generations, jazz has tried to unravel the mystery of Charles Buddy Bolden, whose bold, fiery horn lines helped change the course of music history. By the turn of the century, Bolden was celebrated as the king of New Orleans music. Drawing on the city's rich mix of sounds, he reshaped them on the cornet, playing by ear and improvising with unmistakable style. His improvisational fire just set him apart. Sadly, Bolden's reign was short-lived. At just 30 years old, he was committed to an institution. But it was during that time the music he helped create found its name, jazz, and quickly spread across America and around the world. 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

from 1962, Count Basie and the Kansas City Seven. That's the name of the album on Impulse. The tune called Count's Place. Of course, Mr. Basie at the piano. Thad Jones on trumpet. Frank Foster and Eric Dixon, tenor saxes. Eddie Jones on bass and Sonny Payne on drums. And it certainly sounded like guitarist Freddie Green in there as well. We have something very closely associated with Duke Ellington. Up next, you're listening to Jazz with Dave Schwann. Welcome aboard. Thank you for joining us, and thank you for your support of the great American music we call jazz. The Jazz at Lincoln Center Orchestra up next. Sir Roland Hanna at the piano getting us started on a very familiar piece of music.

The name of the album is They Came to Swing, and that is an understatement considering what we just heard. Billy Strayhorn's Take the A-Train, which of course was the theme for Duke Ellington's band for how many decades, but at any rate, a fine performance here with the Jazz at Lincoln Center Orchestra, or as it is billed here, the Lincoln Center Jazz Orchestra. David Berger, the conductor in this case. However, Wynton Marsalis is in the trumpet section, and I'm going to assume that that was Wynton soloing on trumpet. Considering, though, you have Marcus Belgrave, Lou Soloff, and Joe Wilder also in the trumpet section, maybe one or all soloing. At any rate, a marvelous performance. And Sir Roland Hanna at the piano getting us started on Billy Strayhorn's Take the A-Train. You're listening to Jazz with Dave Schwann. Here is another big band, the WDR Big Band, led by Bob Mintzer, this band out of Cologne, Germany. They teamed up with guitarist Dave Stryker to put out a great album called Blue Soul. And here is something that Stanley Turrentine wrote. And by the way, Dave played with Stanley for a long time. Here is Stan's Shuffle.

just playing the blues. Actually, a shuffle, Stan's Shuffle, written by the great Stanley Turrentine. Played there by a guitarist who worked with Stan for a long time, Dave Stryker, with Bob Mintzer and the WDR Big Band out of Cologne, Germany. Stan's Shuffle included on this CD called Blue Soul from Dave and Bob and the band. Great work by all. Also soloing, Bob Mintzer on tenor sax with Dave on guitar. You're listening to Jazz with Dave Juan. Our thanks again for joining us. And we'll take it down now with Alan Broadbent and his trio. Alan at the piano, Brian Bromberg on bass, and Joe LaBarbera is here on drums. This is from their recording, You and the Night and the Music, and Lee Morgan's Sayora.

Lee Morgan wrote a lot of great music, but I think that's my favorite piece of his, Sayora. Played beautifully there by Alan Broadbent and his trio, Alan at the piano, Brian Bromberg on bass, and Joe LaBarbera on drums. It's from their recording, You and the Night in the Music. And you are listening to the great American music we call jazz. I'm Dave Schwann. Our thanks, as always, for joining us. Please stay with us. There's more to come.

Jay McShann and Hootie Blues. Alexa Tarantino is up next from her recording Clarity, the opening cut. It's written by Alexa, has a one-word title, Through.

Alexa Tarantino with her tune called Through. It opens up her CD, Clarity. Alexa playing flute there. She also plays alto and soprano sax, flute and alto flute on this recording. Stephen Fifka, piano, Joe Martin on bass, and Rudy Royston on drums. You're listening to Jazz with Dave Schwann and Joey Alexander with soprano saxophonist Chris Potter on this particular cut on Joey's CD Countdown. Here is Herbie Hancock's Maiden Voyage.

Joey Alexander and soprano saxophonist Chris Potter taking Herbie Hancock's classic tune, Maiden Voyage, through all different types of changes there. Wonderful version of Maiden Voyage. It's from Joey's CD called Countdown. Along with Joey at the piano, Chris on soprano, Larry Grenadier on bass, and Ulysses Owens Jr. on drums. And you're listening to Jazz with Dave Schwann. Thank you for joining us, and thank you for your support of this great American music. As a number of musicians have said to me and to many other people over the years, if it weren't for the audience, they wouldn't have anybody to play for. That sounds like it's stating the obvious, but it's also very true. So on behalf of musicians everywhere and ourselves, we thank you for your support of this music. Bobby Broom up next. Guitarist Bobby Broom joined by Ron Perillo on piano, Peter Washington on bass, and Lewis Nash on drums. This is from a CD called No Hype Blues. And we're going to hear something by the great Sonny Rollins, one of his best-known tunes, Pent Up.

0: One fine version of Sonny Rollins' classic tune, Pent Up House. It's from guitarist Bobby Broom and his quartet. Bobby on guitar with Ron Perillo piano, Peter Washington on bass, Louis Nash on drums from No Hype Blues. And before that, Joey Alexander and Chris Potter with Maiden Voyage.
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0: generations, jazz has tried to unravel the mystery of Charles Buddy Bolden, whose bold, fiery horn lines helped change the course of music history. By the turn of the century, Bolden was celebrated as the king of New Orleans music. Drawing on the city's rich mix of sounds, he reshaped them on the cornet, playing by ear and improvising with unmistakable style. His improvisational fire just set him apart. Sadly, Bolden's reign was short-lived. At just 30 years old, he was committed to an institution. But it was during that time the music he helped create found its name, jazz, and quickly spread across America and around the world. Thanks for listening and celebrating the music with us here at WRCJ.
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To Each His Dulcinea. That's Ileana Elias from her CD, Music from Man of La Mancha. With Ileana at the piano, we heard Mark Johnson on bass, Satoshi Takeshi on drums, and Manolo Badrena on percussion. Hello there, you're listening to Jazz with Dave Schwann. Thanks for listening. Delighted to have you with us, and delighted that you are supporting the great American music we call jazz. Thank you so much. Trombonist Matt Haviland is up next. This is from his recording, Something to Say. Here is Matt's tune called Graham Benjamin.

trombonist Matt Haviland from his album Something to Say, and he said it there in honor of his son, a tune written for his son called Graham Benjamin. Matt on trombone, Vincent Herring there on alto sax, David Kikoski piano, Ugana Okegwo bass, and Jonathan Blake on drums, a fine quintet for Something to Say from Matt Haviland. You are listening to Jazz with Dave Schwann. That's what we have to say, and we also say thank you again for joining us. Here is David Hazeltine from his recording, The Time Is Now. David at the piano is joined by Ron Carter on bass and Al Foster on drums. Here is Cabin in the Sky.

That is vibraphonist Ben Gillis and his tune called Reflective Current. From his CD Walk of Fire, along with Ben on vibes, Adam Birnbaum, the pianist who got us started on the piece, Clovis Nicholas on bass, Jason Tiemann on drums, and before that, David Hazeltine, piano, with Ron Carter, bass, and Al Foster on drums. From David's recording, The Time Is Now, and the classic tune, Cabin in the Sky. You are listening to Jazz with Dave Schwann, for which we thank you once again, and we hope you can stay with us. We have a lot more great music ahead. And in just a couple minutes, something from Grant Green, one of his classic Blue Note recording sessions, the classic Idle Moments album. We'll have a cut from that, but first, here is the Stan Kenton Legacy Orchestra.

No mistaking the big sound of the Stan Kenton Legacy Orchestra here in this recording. The orchestra conducted by Mike Vax, Stan Kenton's tune Artistry Jumps from Flying Through Florida. And we go back to 1963 for Grant Green, a cut from his classic Blue Note album, Idle Moments. Grant is on guitar, Joe Henderson is on tenor sax, Bobby Hutcherson on vibes, Duke Pearson piano, and Bob Cranshaw bass, with Al Harewood on drums. Quite a sextet. Here is Duke Pearson's Nomad.

Grant Green from the 1963 sessions that produced the classic Blue Note album, Idle Moments. We heard Duke Pearson's Nomad. Duke Pearson, the pianist in this sextet. Grant, of course, on guitar. Joe Henderson on tenor. Bobby Hutcherson vibes. Bob Cranshaw on bass. And Al Harewood on drums. You are listening to Jazz with Dave Schwann. And here is Jimmy Green.

Jimmy Green on soprano sax with Cole Porter's tune, So In Love. That's from Jimmy's recording, While Looking Up. Aaron Goldberg here on piano, Laka Lund guitar, Ruben Rogers bass, and Kendrick Scott on drums. You're listening to Jazz with Dave Schwann. How about some big band? Here's the Woody Herman Band with a tune by Lou Donaldson, Fried Buzzard.

0: Woody Herman recorded in San Francisco during his 50th anniversary tour. That's the name of the album. And the name of the tune? Fried Buzzard. We heard Woody soloing on clarinet, John Fedchuk on trombone, Mike Brunola on baritone sax.
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2: On January 23, 1943, New York City was abuzz with excitement about an ambitious new work by Duke Ellington, Black, Brown, and Beige, premiering that night at Carnegie Hall. Celebrities like Eleanor Roosevelt, Langston Hughes, Frank Sinatra, and Leopold Stokowski packed the hall, witnesses to a complex 45-minute symphonic work about the African story in America, from the treacherous journey of the slave trade through the bravery and resilience of those slaves to the current struggle of their descendants to achieve racial equality. Despite its auspicious beginning, critics panned the work. Classical critics claimed it lacked form. Jazz critics cited Ellington for abandoning dance music. In his characteristic understated style, Duke responded, "I guess they didn't dig it." No doubt, Black, Brown, and Beige was ahead of its time. In 1943, it took courage to use the Carnegie Hall platform to tell the story of Black American history. But incorporating both jazz and classical genres in the work was also an act of sheer genius. Ellington stood alone in using music to resonate with both classical, jazz, Black, and white audiences. He played the long game, believing that the quality of his music would speak volumes about racial justice for generations to come. Despite his pride of Black, Brown, and Beige as a deeply personal work, Ellington abandoned it following the Carnegie Hall concert. 75 years later, Wynton Marsalis and the Jazz at Lincoln Center Orchestra redeemed Black, Brown, and Beige and released a definitive recording, introducing a new generation of listeners to the genius and resilience of Duke Ellington. At WRCJ, we pride ourselves on presenting diverse voices in American music. 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

Bud Powell's classic tune, Dance of the Infidels. We heard guitarist Ronnie Ben-Hur with the Barry Harris Trio. Barry at the piano, Leroy Williams on drums, Lyle Atkinson on bass. That's from the recording called Backyard. Bud Powell himself coming up. Stay tuned. Hello there and welcome. Dave Schwann here. You're listening to the great American music we call jazz. Thanks, as always, for joining us and for your support of this great music. We go back to 1951 for this next cut with Bud Powell himself at the piano. Curly Russell is the bassist. And on drums, Max Roach. Bud Powell's Un Poco Loco.

May 1st, 1951 in New York, Bud Powell and his trio with Bud's tune, Un Poco Loco. Bud at the piano, Curly Russell on bass, and Max Roach on drums. Very interesting and really kind of a funny story regarding the recording session around this cut. Bud Powell was an hour and a half late for the recording session. Alfred Lion, who was the producer for Blue Note Records, who knows how many sessions Alfred produced for Blue Note, but he was there and pleaded with Curly Russell, the bassist, and drummer Max Roach to stay. We'll see what happens. Bud finally came in, flew into the studio, threw off his coat as he was counting off the first tune and sitting down at the piano. Everybody scrambled to get in place. They recorded that, and then Max Roach asked for one more cut. They did a third, and that is the master of Un Poco Loco that we just heard. All kinds of great stories regarding this music, just like that, which makes up, of course, for a fascinating history of jazz. Here's someone who was a friend of Bud Powell's, Thelonious Monk.

Monk, Thelonious Monk, from 1963, a concert in Tokyo, and really one of my favorite Monk tunes, Straight No Chaser. With Thelonious at the piano, Charlie Rouse on tenor sax, Butch Warren on bass, and Frankie Dunlop on drums. That was originally on an album called Tokyo Concerts. We took it from a compilation CD called Thelonious Monk, The Composer. We should say composer extraordinaire, shouldn't we? You're listening to Jazz with Dave Schwann, and here is drummer Jeff Hamilton.

the superb percussion artwork of drummer Jeff Hamilton and his trio, Tamir Hendelman at the piano, John Hamar on bass. That is from their recording, Catch Me If You Can. The tune is called La Pina. And Jeff writes in the booklet notes that he first heard that tune many years ago in the 1960s, done by Sergio Mendez. He's loved it ever since, and we're lucky to have it included on this CD, Catch Me If You Can. Dave Schwann here. A lot more jazz to come. We hope you can stay with us. And here is piano virtuoso Jesus Chucho Valdez.

Jesus Chucho Valdez with Ah Jessica. That is from his CD, Lukumi Piano Solo. We have Dave Brubeck up next from a very interesting, fascinating CD called Time Outtakes. The outtakes or alternate versions of tunes that appeared on the very famous Time Out album in 1959. Dave's sons issued it on the Brubeck Editions label, and this was released in conjunction with the Dave Brubeck's 100th birthday anniversary in December of 2020. I think the versions of the tunes on the outtakes stand right alongside those that were on the final version of Time Out. Well, see for yourself. We're going to hear Take Five, and it starts off very differently. However, Joe Morello comes through with an extraordinary drum solo. Here is the Dave Brubeck Quartet. Dave at the piano, Paul Desmond alto, Joe Morello drums, Eugene Wright bass, with an alternate version of Take Five.

an alternate take of Take 5. The Dave Brubeck Quartet from June 25th of 1959, and that is included on the CD called Time Out Takes. Dave at the piano, Paul Desmond, Alt

Joe Sax, Joe Morello on drums, and Eugene Wright on bass. Listening to these tracks makes for interesting, fascinating listening, comparing the two, if nothing else, just for fun and your own enjoyment, comparing these versions with the ones that appeared on the very famous Time Out album. You're listening to Jazz with Dave Schwann, those Dave Brubeck sessions recorded at Columbia Records' 30th Street Studio in New York City. As we mentioned, that was June 25th of 1959. Let's go back a few months to March 2nd of 1959. Same studios for this.

So What, which of course opens up Kind of Blue from Miles Davis with Miles on trumpet, the famous sextet, Julian Cannonball Adderley on alto sax, John Coltrane tenor, Bill Evans on piano, Paul Chambers bass, and Jimmy Cobb on drums. You are listening to Jazz with Dave Schwann. Our thanks once again. And let's shift gears now for Corey Weeds and his friends from their recording Let's Groove, the music of Earth, Wind & Fire. Well, let's groove.

0: Let's Groove, the opening cut to the CD of the same name from Corey Weeds, featuring the music of Earth, Wind, and Fire. Corey Weeds on alto, Steve Caldestad on tenor, Mike LaDon on the Hammond B3. Mike and Corey collaborated on the arrangements here. Dave Sekula guitar and Jason Tiemann on drums.
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2: The Academy Award-winning film The Green Book highlights the prejudices that Don Shirley faced as a black classical musician. Like Don Shirley, the late Dorothy Donegan also faced discrimination as an African American, but she had the added burden of overcoming prejudice as a woman in a man's field. Born in 1922, Donegan began piano lessons at the age of 8, and by 14 was playing in bars in Chicago's South Side for a dollar a night. At 19, she became the first African American to solo at Chicago's Orchestra Hall, playing everything from Grieg and Rachmaninoff to jazz. The reviews brought her to the attention of Art Tatum, who became her mentor. Tatum once said that Dorothy Donegan was the only woman who could make him practice. When performing, Donegan had fun. She was an entertainer, bawdy, vivacious, and flamboyant. Although she had a cult following, it was her flamboyance that prevented critics from recognizing her as a serious musician. Not until the age of 68, when The New Yorker did an extensive profile on her, did her artistry gain traction, and she found steady employment on the concert stage. Donegan credited her classical music training for her formidable skills. "There are other female jazz pianists," she once said, "but none of them have much of a left hand. I think it's because they didn't study classical music." She was notoriously supple as an improviser, weaving in and out between keys and styles. She explained, "Maybe somebody calls out, 'Play Melancholy Baby.' Okay, I have fun and play it like a Bach fugue." At WRCJ, we pride ourselves on presenting masterworks, whether they're classical or jazz. I'm Krista Grix, thanking you for your support.
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Jeff Lindberg and the Chicago Jazz Orchestra featuring Bobby Broom from the recording More Amor with Road Song. You with D. Alexander? This is Jazz.

Celebrating a centennial with John Coltrane from My Favorite Things with Summertime. McCoy Tyner piano, Steve Davis bass, Elvin Jones drums, Coltrane on tenor. Let's continue with Allison Rubel from Ashland with a beautiful arrangement of Michelle Legrand's A Summer Knows with John McLean guitar, Jim Galloretto flute, Jill Kading cello, Larry Kohut bass, and Jim Witlowski on drums.

the late great Roy Ayers from his recording and the title track, Mystic Voyage. You're with D. Alexander. This is Jazz.

on trumpet, Mr. Charles Tolliver, and Music Inc. with the composition and the name of the recording, Impact. Before that, Mr. Gregory Porter from his recording, Take Me to the Alley, beautifully singing with Miss Alicia Olatunja. Here's Nat King Cole, Sweet Lorraine, from After Midnight.

0: Guitarist and composer John Scofield from his recording Hand Jive, we heard Checkered Past with Eddie Harris tenor, Larry Goldings organ, Dennis Irwin bass, Bill Stewart drums, and Don Elias percussion. You're with D. Alexander. This is Jazz.
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0: Beethoven's Grand Fugue, one of the most astonishing pieces of music ever written, premiered to scathing reviews in March 1826, just 1 year before the composer's death. "Incomprehensible, like Chinese," said one reviewer. "An indecipherable, uncorrected horror," said composer and violinist Louis Spohr. Beethoven's publisher was so concerned, he asked that Beethoven write a different finale to his string quartet. Surprisingly, the notoriously stubborn composer agreed. Perhaps even Beethoven knew, on some level, that this enigmatic masterpiece was ahead of its time. In fact, the Grand Fugue was so far ahead of its time that it would take another 100 years before it was played with any regularity. None other than Igor Stravinsky claimed that it is an absolutely contemporary piece of music that will be contemporary forever. Indeed, some analysts see it as the forerunner of atonality and foreshadowing the 12-tone system of Arnold Schoenberg. Remarkably, the Grand Fugue looks forward and backward to the music of J.S. Bach. This is Beethoven's answer to Bach's magnum opus, The Art of Fugue. But Beethoven ups the ante, infusing Baroque counterpoint with fiendishly difficult rhythms, startling harmony and mammoth proportions, unleashing his full passion and fury, and leaving the listener breathless in its wake. The Grand Fugue, a testament to the indefatigable spirit and immortal genius of Beethoven, stands alone, unrivaled for nearly 200 years. At WRCJ, we pride ourselves on presenting masterworks, whether they're classical or jazz. 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

Baltimore Jazz Collective. We heard the composition Link to Latif, written and arranged by Todd Marcus, who's on bass clarinet, Sean Jones trumpet, Brene Ali vocals, Alex Brown piano, Chris Fun bass, and Quincy Phillips on drums. You with D. Alexander? This is Jazz.

Bobby Hutcherson from his recording Montara. He's on marimba. And right before that, we heard from beautiful pianist vocalist Zahili Zamora from her recording Overcoming. We heard Blissful Sorrow. Let's continue with that lady, Abby Lincoln, title track from her recording Holy Earth.

On guitar, Randy Napoleon from his recording Rust Belt Roots, with his homage to Kenny Burrell on this piece, Liresto, with Rick Rowe piano, Paul Keller bass, Sean Dobbins drums. You with D. Alexander, this is Jazz.

Mass Swift on violin, Tamika Reed cello, Sylvia Boyanese bass from their recording Here In Now with a Tamika Reed composition entitled Ponce. And before that, we heard from Corcoran Holt, bassman extraordinaire, from his recording Freedom of Art. We heard the composition Breathe in Peace. Let's continue with Milton Suggs on vocals, Michael King piano, wonderful duo from the recording Pure Intention, with his really cool rendering of Frankie Beverly's Golden Time of Day.

0: the futuristic sound of Sun Ra, looking outward. Thank you for joining me during this hour. I had a great time sharing this music with you. Hope you've enjoyed it as well. You're with D. Alexander. This is Jazz.
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2: The year was 1808. From the ashes of the French Revolution emerged Napoleon Bonaparte, determined to conquer Europe. In that tumultuous environment, Beethoven premiered his Fifth Symphony, giving the world four notes that changed the course of music history. Short, short, short, long. Every single note in this masterwork derives in some way from that first rhythmic pattern. For example, the transition at the end of the third movement to the fourth is considered one of the most brilliantly written by any composer ever. The rhythmic pattern is first stated in the strings and quietly travels throughout the orchestra, ending with the timpani, playing it again and again, over and over, until we reach the triumphant theme of the fourth movement.

0: Beethoven's Fifth has been described as Beethoven shaking his fists at the heavens. But ultimately, the heavens open with the glorious theme of the fourth movement, a moment as fresh and exciting to 21st century ears as it was to 19th century audiences. Napoleon may have found his Waterloo, but Beethoven's genius is victorious forever. At WRCJ, we pride ourselves on presenting masterworks, whether they're classical or jazz. 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

That's Ray Charles, Milt Jackson, Soul Brothers, Soul Meeting with Deed I Do. Thank you for joining me. You're with D. Alexander. More music coming up. This is Jazz.

That's Miss Faye Victor. Life Is Funny That Way is the name of her recording. And that composition, Lovely As You Are, from her recording with Herbie Nichols sung, supported also by Michael Attias on alto, Anthony Coleman piano, Ratso Harris bass, Tom Rainey drums. Right before that, we heard from Mr. Danny Grisette from Remembrance with Digital Bigfoot. Here's Cyrus Chestnut, My Father's Hands, with Peter Washington on bass, Lewis Nash drums. And let's take a listen to Thinking About You.

recorded in 1955 in Hollywood, California. Dexter Gordon on tenor, Kenny Drew piano, Leroy Vinegar bass, and Larry Marable on drums. Darn That Dream from Dexter Gordon, Daddy Plays the Horn. And you've heard it right here with me, D. Alexander. This is Jazz.

John McLean on guitar from his recording Easy Go, a composition he wrote for his brother, simply entitled My Brother Richard. Before that, we heard from Sean Jones from his recording Kaleidoscope, the beautiful vocals of Kim Burrell, I Come to Thee. Let's continue with Artemis in Real Time, Lights Away from Home.

0: the extraordinary pairing of Alan Harris on vocals with Takana Miyamoto on piano. Beautiful rendition of Some Other Time from their recording Convergence. And before that, we heard from Artemis in Real Time, Lights Away from Home, composed by Noriko Ueda, who's on bass. Also, Rini Rosnes, piano, Ingrid Jensen, trumpet, Nicole Glover, tenor, Alexa Tarantino, alto, and Allison Miller on drums, the supergroup Artemis. Thank you so much for joining me during this time. I've had a great one sharing this music with you. Hey, if you have any comments or questions, please reach out to us at jazznetwork@wfmt.com. We look forward to hearing from you. Please don't forget to share this music with your children. We must pass the baton on to them. Until we are together again, live every minute, put yourself in it, eat something green, drink plenty of water, go for a nice long walk in the sunshine or in the rain. It doesn't matter. Get that walk in. You're with D. Alexander. This is Jazz.
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0: That was Judy Kochill on vocals with Detroit's own Masters of Music Big Band. 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

Vienna's Ramsey Lewis with the In Crowd DC edition, recorded in Washington, D.C. in 1965, with Red Holt on drums and bassist L.D. Young opening this jazz hour. Hi, I'm John Hill. I'll be your host.

pianist George Cables. From his album I Hear Echoes, that was Echo of a Scream, with Essiet Essiet on bass and drummer Jerome Jennings. George Cables preceded by Screamin' Pharoah Sanders from one of his first albums on the Impulse record label called Taweed. That was Upper Egypt and Lower Egypt, an edited version of the 16-minute track from that album. The edited version on another album of Impulse Artists, an anthology release called Red Hot on Impulse. The track featured Sonny Chirac on guitar, Dave Burrell at the piano, Henry Grimes on bass, Roger Blank was the drummer with Nat Bettis on percussion. And opening the set, the expression of drummer Richard Barata. Richard Barata's album called Looking Back looks back specifically at the 70s. We heard the tune Feeling Good featuring vocalist Carol Scott with saxophonist Vincent Herring. Bill O'Connell was the pianist, the guitarist Paul Bullenbach, bassist Michael Getz, and percussionist Paul Rossman. Richard Barata opening the set. I'm John Hill. We're listening to jazz. Vibist Cal Jader here with Fuji.

with drummer Billy Higgins, bassist Ron Carter, at the piano, Cedar Walton, trumpeter Ray Codrington, saxophonist Eddie Harris, and his tune Freedom Jazz Dance. The summer of 65 was a pretty hot one. That came from the Eddie Harris album The In Sound, for the in crowd, of course. Opening the set, vocalist Lorraine Feather, from her album titled The Green World. The song, Splat, a melody created by the pianist here, Shelley Berg, which paired with Lorraine's lyrics, came out as a mashup of Freedom Jazz Dance and Jobim's The Waters of March. Shelley Berg, bassist Chuck Bergeron, Daphnis Prieto was the drummer, the saxophonist Marcus Strickland, Lorraine Feather from The Green World. We're listening to jazz.

0: Two rather disparate performances tied together by the caliber of the artists. Cannonball Adderley there on saxophone with keyboardist Michael Wolfe from the Cannonball Adderley album Phoenix, Stars Fell on Alabama. And from Impressions of Curtis Mayfield, the band Jazz Soul 7 with Curtis's Superfly. Featuring Wallace Roney on trumpet, Phil Upchurch was the guitarist, saxophonist Ernie Watts, pianist Russ Ferrante, bassist Bob Hurst, and drummer Terry Lynn Carrington. I'm John Hill. Thanks for joining me for Jazz. I'll see you later.
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2: Over the last years of his life, Johann Sebastian Bach wrote The Art of Fugue, an achievement that culminated his life's work as the foremost practitioner of musical counterpoint. In The Art of Fugue, Bach takes a humble musical subject, just four measures in D minor, and brilliantly manipulates it with increasing complexity, resulting in an 80-minute tour de force. The Art of Fugue is why great composers like Beethoven and Mozart considered Bach to be the greatest of all composers. It begins simply enough. The melody heard in those first measures, the subject of the fugue, is joined by other melody lines, and as these voices interweave, they create contrapuntal harmony. As The Art of Fugue continues, Bach inverts the subject. Where the initial melody went up in pitch, Bach varies it by having the melody descend by the same amount.
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2: Good morning and happy Tuesday morning to you on this Tuesday, July 21st. 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Well, we open this morning with music of Haydn, perfectly named Le Matin, the morning, his symphony number 6 in D major, performed by the Philharmonia Hungarica, conducted by Antal Doráty.

A symphony written by Haydn in 1761 and aptly titled for us this early morning, Le Matin, the morning. It's the first symphony that Haydn wrote after joining the Esterházy court, and the nickname was probably not his, and it may stem from the fact that the slow introduction sounds like a sunrise. Anyway, the next two symphonies that Haydn wrote were dubbed Noon and Evening. That was Haydn's Symphony No. 6 in D major, performed by the Philharmonia Hungarica, conducted by Antal Durati. And let's continue with music of George Frideric Handel, his Water Music Suite, the Berlin Baroque Trumpet Ensemble, conducted by Johann Pletsch.

We heard an arrangement of music that George Frideric Handel wrote in 1717. This was an arrangement of selections from all three of the three standard concert suites of Handel's Water Music, performed by the Berlin

0: The theme from Shape of Water by Alexandre Desplat, music he wrote for the 2017 film of the same name about the unlikely romance between a mute cleaning woman and a humanoid amphibian. That music won the Oscar for Best Original Score. We heard the original soundtrack recording. And we'll continue with music of Charles Avison right after this message.
1: 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Hi, Peter Worf.
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0: 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Good morning, Krista Grix here, your substitute teacher today, sitting in the chair for the vacationing Dave.

Wagner. Very tall shoes to fill, but I'm so glad that I could help out and give Dave the well-deserved vacation that he is enjoying right now. We are celebrating today a couple special things happening today. It is National Junk Food Day. Yes, as if we needed an excuse. This is a special day so that you can have a guilt-free pass to enjoy those delicious snacks, that chocolate bar, that fast food and desserts that you so well deserve but have been, you know, kind of refraining from. So go ahead and enjoy something today. We continue this morning with music of Charles Aveson, a transitional composer from the late Baroque to the classical era. He lived roughly at the same time as a Bach and a young Mozart. As a young man, he studied the Italian Baroque with the Italian Baroque composer Francesco Geminiani. And not surprisingly, his Concerto Grosso style is similar to that of Geminiani's. This is his Concerto Grosso in 7 parts, number 9 in C major, after Domenico Scarlatti. We'll hear it performed by the Café Zimmermann, music of Charles Aveson.

0: The Concerto Grosso in Seven Parts, number 9 in C major by Charles Aveson after Domenico Scarlatti. Well, Aveson studied with Francesco Geminiani, and Geminiani studied with Domenico Scarlatti's father, Alessandro. So it's kind of not surprising that Aveson's style is patterned after Domenico Scarlatti. We heard the Cafe Zimmerman in music of Charles Aveson. And next up, in the next hour, we open with music of Beethoven on WRCJ 90.9 FM. Yes, we've come to the end of the 5 o'clock hour, but don't go away. We have more great music up ahead.
1: After his business venture failed in 1817, Anthony Philip Heinrich found his true calling in the untamed American wilderness of Kentucky, a fundamental inspiration to his music. A self-taught violinist, Heinrich was a true visionary. He directed the first American performance of a Beethoven symphony, helped with the founding of the New York Philharmonic, was a pioneer of the Romantic tone poem, and the first composer to incorporate Native American themes into his orchestral work. Heinrich was known as the American Beethoven. During this time, Americans started to see the orchestra as a reflection of democracy, where each voice has a role to play and they work together. We celebrate the 250th anniversary of American composers, visionaries who took the sounds, the struggles, and the beauty of the American landscape and turned it into an entirely new art form. Thanks for listening to and celebrating 250 years of American music here with us at WRCJ.
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Good morning and welcome to the 6 a.m. hour on WRCJ 90.9 FM and HD1 Detroit. So delighted to be sharing music with you this morning, and thanks so much for tuning in. I'm Krista Grix, your substitute teacher this morning. Happy to be sharing music with you while Dave Wagner is on vacation. Beethoven struggled with writing the score to his only opera. He revised it no less than four times. It began as the opera Leonora, which premiered in 1805, and then three revisions later, his final revision was in 1814, and it's what we just heard. The opera was revised with fresh musical material and is now known as the Fidelio, or Overture. Music of Beethoven, the Leipzig Gewandhaus Orchestra was led by Kurt Mazur. And we continue with music of a young Mozart, his Symphonia in B-flat major, Kerschel 45B. Nicholas Harnoncourt leads the Concertus Musicus Vienna.

A four-movement symphony written by Mozart in 1768 in Salzburg, making Mozart about 12 years old. That was the Sinfonia in B-flat major, Kerschel 45B. The Concentus Musicus Vienna, led by Nicholas Harnoncourt. And we continue with music of another Wolfgang and another prodigy. Music written by Korngold, Eric Wolfgang Korngold, when he was about 13, so we can compare the two. The Marchenbilder, the Fairy Tale Pictures, Opus 3. This is the Ruler of the Spirits. The Bruckner Orchestra of Linz is led by Caspar Richter.

The Ruler of the Spirits from Fairy Tale Pictures by Eric Wolfgang Korngold. Music that Korngold composed for piano in 1910 when he was about 13 years of age, and then at the ripe old age of 14 he orchestrated it. We heard the Bruckner Orchestra of Linz conducted by Caspar Richter. And next up we have music of Johann Friedrich Fasch, a composer who is maybe most famous for saying no. He studied at the Thomas School in Leipzig, and in 1722, his alma mater asked him to apply for the position of Thomas Cantor. He turned it down, and it was next offered to none other than J.S. Bach, changing the course of music history. Well, Johann Friedrich Fasch was greatly admired by Bach, and he's an excellent composer in his own right. This is music performed by the Ensemble Marsyas, Fasch's Horn Quartet in F major.

Johann Friedrich Foch, a contemporary of J.S. Bach's and also held in great esteem by Bach. We heard his horn quartet in F major performed by the Ensemble Marcias, and the horn soloist was Alec Frank Gemmell. And we continue with music of Edvard Grieg, probably one of his most famous piano pieces, performed on Grieg's piano at the composer's villa in Trollhagen. Yes, this is his wedding day at Trollhagen, performed by Leif Ove Andsnes.

0: Originally entitled The Well Wishers Are Coming, The Wedding Day at Trollhagen was written in 1896 as a memorial of the 25th wedding anniversary of Grieg and his wife Nina. That was from his lyric pieces, Opus 65, Book 8, Number 6, performed by Leif Ove Andsnes on the very piano in Grieg's home in Trollhagen. Well, we have some Irish music coming up next, right after this message.
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Krista Grix, your guest host this morning. Yes, I'm your substitute teacher, and I have really enjoyed sharing music with you these past few days and looking forward to sharing music for the rest of this week. Hope your morning's going well, and thanks so much for tuning in. Our next piece, it's kind of hard to believe that these are all students, but indeed they are. The Choral Scholars of University College Dublin, a CD that it can be yours for a donation to WRCJ. I believe it's still a thank you gift. It was a CD that our beloved Jack Goggin discovered, and we certainly enjoy programming it on WRCJ. This is their version of The Parting Glass, arranged by Desmond Early. It's a traditional Irish piece, and it's traditionally a Scottish traditional song, often sung at the end of a gathering of friends. Perfect piece for us this morning. The Parting Glass, the Choral Scholars of University College Dublin, Desmond Early,

The Parting Glass, traditional Scottish music arranged for the Choral Scholars of the University College of Dublin by their director, Desmond Early. Well, let's stay in the British Isles with music of Richard Adinsell. This is Love on the Dole, the suite from the movie that premiered in 1941, a British film starring a young Deborah Kerr set in Lancashire during the Depression. We'll hear the BBC Philharmonic led by Rumon Gamba.

0: based on a novel by Walter Greenwood about working class poverty during the Depression in 1930s Northern England. That was Love on the Dole from the 1941 film of the same name. Richard Adensel was the composer, Ruman Gamba the conductor, and the BBC Philharmonic. And we have come to the end of the 6 a.m. hour on this Tuesday morning, July 21st. Krista Grix, your guest host, enjoying sharing music with you, and thank you for tuning in. We have more great music in the 7 a.m. hour, including our Suze Alarm. So don't go away. We'll be right back.
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The Violin Concerto in A Minor by Antonín Dvořák. Rachel Barton Pine was the violin soloist in the Royal Scottish National Orchestra, led by Teddy Abrams, who incidentally was the assistant conductor of the DSO in 2012. Well, good Tuesday morning to you. This Tuesday morning, July 21st, and we are in the 7 a.m. hour on WRCJ 90.9 FM and HD1 Detroit. Krista Grix, your guest host, your substitute teacher while the teacher is away on vacation. So happy to be able to help out so that Dave Wagner has a well-deserved vacation. And thanks for tuning in this morning on this musical journey that we're sharing together. Today is National Junk Food Day. Yes, you can have that chocolate bar today because it's a special day set aside to give you a guilt-free pass to enjoy delicious snacks, fast food, and desserts without reservation. But just remember, tomorrow is National Diet Day. Just kidding, I made that up. But do recall that there is no such thing as bad food, only bad habits. Let's continue with music of Cécile Chaminade, her Serenade Espagnole.

Serenade Espagnol, arranged for violin and piano by Fritz Kreisler. Yeah, Cécile Chaminade originally wrote that song in 1895 for voice and piano, and later revised as a solo piano piece by Cécile Chaminade, and then Kreisler made this arrangement. We heard the duo intermezzo, Ralph Matthias Kaspers on violin, and Tamaki Takeda Kaspers on piano. And we've come to that time every morning in the 7 a.m. hour. Yes, dear listener, it is wakey wakey time. It is time for our morning Sue's alarm. Right now.

Frederick Fennell and the Eastman Wind Ensemble in our morning Sousa alarm, the Gallant Seventh. It's amazing to think that this march, which is regarded as one of Sousa's finest and certainly one of his most vigorous, was composed while Sousa was recuperating from a broken neck. It takes its title from the 7th Regiment, 107th Infantry of the New York National Guard, whose history may be traced back to the Civil War. Well, let's go to France now. The French newspaper Le Figaro named our next composer as the Mozart of the cinema. Georges Delerue was the only composer to win 3 consecutive César Awards. We'll hear music from the 1972 film, Such a Gorgeous Kid Like Me. We'll hear the main title and Stanislas et Camille. The London Sinfonietta is led by Hugh Wolpe.

Music of Georges Delerue, written in 1972 for a film directed by François Truffaut. Delerue, who lived from 1925 to 1992, composed over 200 films and for over 200 films, and the French newspaper Le Figaro named him the Mozart of the cinema. That was music from Such a Gorgeous Kid Like Me, the London Sinfonietta led by Hugh Wolfe. Let's go to Spain and enjoy the beautiful gardens of Aranjuez. They inspired Joaquin Rodrigo to write his Concierto de Aranjuez. The Academy of St. Martin in the Fields is led by Sir Neville Mariner, and our guitar soloist is Pepe Romero.

0: The Concierto de Aranjuez was inspired by the beautiful gardens at the Royal Palace of Aranjuez. It's the spring resort palace and gardens that were built by Philip II in the last half of the 16th century and rebuilt in the middle of the 18th century by Ferdinand VI. Nicanor Zabaleta, the famous harpist, has performed this piece. Miles Davis used this theme in Sketches of Spain. And the introduction to Chicoria's Spain is actually based on the Concierto de Aranjuez. And there is a Detroit connection. Maybe some of you remember Ricardo Montalbán and the Chrysler, you know, Cordoba and Corinthian leather. Yes, it was a famous commercial in the 70s, a Detroit product, the Chrysler. The Concierto de Aranjuez, that we heard the second movement, the Adagio, performed by Pepe Romero on guitar. Sir Neville Mariner led the Academy of St. Martin in the Fields. And next up, we're going to have some festivities, some festive music up next, right after this message.
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0: 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Well, good morning, good Tuesday morning to you. Thank you so much for tuning in. Krista Griggs, your guest host this morning. Let's have some festivities. This is music of William Grant Still, his festive overture. The Royal Philharmonic Orchestra, led by Arthur Bennett Lipkin.

Cincinnati Symphony Orchestra in a nationwide competition to celebrate the orchestra's 50th anniversary. And we just heard his festive overture. Yes, that was the piece he wrote. The Royal Philharmonic Orchestra, led by Arthur Bennett Lipkin. Well, I hope you're enjoying your day. It's just getting started, and maybe you need a few minutes, just to 3 minutes, to just close your eyes for a second and get your focus. We can always do that with the music of Frédéric Chopin. This is his Mazurka in C-sharp minor. Vladimir Ashkenazy at the piano.

Music of Frédéric Chopin, his Mazurka in C-sharp minor, performed by Vladimir Ashkenazy. And we've come to our final piece in the 7 a.m. hour on July 21st, Tuesday, National Junk Food Day. And let's go out on a high note with music of Tchaikovsky. This is his Serenade for Strings in C major. We'll hear the finale, the Russian theme, the Metamorphosis Chamber Orchestra led by Scott Yu.

0: Scott Yu is an American conductor and violinist. He was appointed chief conductor and artistic director of the Mexico City Philharmonic Orchestra in 2016. But you might find his name familiar because he has been the PBS TV series host of Now Hear This since 2019, an excellent program, and you can stream it on Detroit PBS. That was Scott Yu and the Metamorphosen Chamber Orchestra in Tchaikovsky's Serenade for Strings in C Major. We heard the final movement. And we have come to the end of the 7 a.m. hour, but next hour, we're going to go to the birds. I'll explain right after this break.
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The overture from The Bird Actors, music of Constant Lambert, written in 1925. Originally, it was written for piano four hands, and then he orchestrated it in 1927 and first performed in 1931. We heard it performed by the State Orchestra of Victoria, led by John Lanchberry. Well, good morning. Good Tuesday morning, this July 21st. Krista Grix, your guest host this morning, sitting in the chair for the vacationing Dave Wagner. I hope he's having a great time. I certainly am enjoying sharing music with you. Thanks for tuning in and hope your day is going well. And thank you for joining me in this musical journey. Today, we celebrate the birth date of the violinist Isaac Stern, who was born on this date in 1920. We'll hear a performance of his later on in this hour. We also recognize Ernest Hemingway, the author, who was born on this date in 1899, and our beloved comic actor Robin Williams was born on this date in 1951. Well, let's continue on that avian theme. We opened with the overture from The Bird Actors. And next, we have music of Acherino Respighi from his tone poem, The Birds, La Colomba, The Dove, the Philadelphia Orchestra, and Eugene Ormandy.

composition by Autorino Respighi and based on a lute piece by Jacques de Gayot, who was a 17th century composer. That was La Colomba, the Dove, the Philadelphia Orchestra, and Eugene Ormandy. And we continue with music of Mozart, his Piano Sonata No. 3 in B-flat major, performed by the 2015 winner of the International Chopin Competition, Sonjin Cho, who visited Ann Arbor and played a brilliant, brilliant performance of all of Ravel's pieces last year in 2025. If you were there, I know it was quite memorable. This is music of Mozart, his Piano Sonata No. 3 in B-flat major, Sonjin Cho.

Music of Mozart, performed by Song Jin Cho at the piano. The Piano Sonata in No. 3 in B-flat Major by Mozart. Long before Lin-Manuel Miranda, there was Miklos Rocha writing music for a 1941 film called That Hamilton Woman, not referring to our forefather, but rather instead Emma, Lady Hamilton, who was an 18th century English model, dancer, and actress. And she became the mistress of a series of wealthy men, culminating in becoming the mistress of the naval hero Lord Nelson. This is music from a 1941 film, Lady Hamilton. We'll hear the love theme performed by the Royal Scottish National Orchestra, Joel McNeely, conductor.

Music of Miklos Rocha, the love theme from That Hamilton Woman, from a 1941 film about the love affair of Emma, the Lady Hamilton, and Lord Nelson. Well, let's stay on that theme of strong heroines and independent women with the Suite Number 1 from Carmen, music of Georges Bizet, the Cincinnati Pops led by Eric Kunzel.

0: Music written by Georges Bizet, the Suite No. 1 from Carmen, the Cincinnati Pops led by Eric Kunzel. And we'll be back with music of Vivaldi and music of Beethoven right after this message.
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0: 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Krista Grix, your guest host, enjoying sharing music with you this morning, and thanks so much for tuning in. We continue now with music of Antonio Vivaldi. This is his flute concerto in G major. Vivaldi was probably the first to use the flute as a solo instrument. This is music that was published in 1728. We'll hear our soloist, Janet C., on flute, and the Philharmonia Baroque Orchestra led by Nicholas McGeegan.

music published by Vivaldi in 1728. He was the first to use the transverse flute as a solo instrument. We heard the soloist Janet C. on flute, the Philharmonia Baroque Orchestra led by Nicholas McKeegan in the Flute Concerto in G Major by Antonio Vivaldi. And we've come to the end of the 8 a.m. hour, and we're going out on a high note, honoring the great violinist Isaac Stern on his birth date. He was born on this date in 1920. He was born in Poland and moved to the United States as a child, where he studied at the San Francisco Conservatory. He received extensive recognition for his work during his lifetime, including winning the Presidential Medal of Freedom, 6 Grammy Awards, being named the French Legion of Honor, and also the Isaac Stern Auditorium at Carnegie Hall is named after him due to his role in saving the venue from demolition in the 1960s. Stern had 3 children, including the conductors Michael and David Stern. Let's hear him in a Beethoven's Triple Concerto, Concerto for Piano, Violin, Cello, and Orchestra in C Major. On piano, Eugene Istomin. On cello, Leonard Rose. And, of course, on violin, Isaac Stern.

0: The final movement from Beethoven's Triple Concerto, performed by Eugene Istomin on piano, Leonard Rose on cello, and our birthday performer, born on this date in 1920, Isaac Stern on violin. That was the Philadelphia Orchestra, conducted by Eugene Ormandy. And just like that, we have come to the end of the 8 a.m. hour, but we have more great music up ahead. Krista Grix, your guest host this morning, sitting in the chair for Dave Wagner while he's on vacation. We have music of C.P.E. Bach coming up right after this break, so don't go away. We have lots of great music up ahead.
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0: Good morning and welcome to the 9 a.m. hour on the morning show on WRCJ, 90.9 FM and HD1 Detroit. Krista Grix, your guest host, your substitute teacher this morning, sitting in the chair for the vacationing Dave Wagner. Tall shoes to fill, but I'm very happy to be sharing music with you, and thanks for joining me this morning. We open the 9 a.m. hour with music of the big guy's son, Carl Philipp Emanuel Bach, son of J.S. This is the Symphony in F Major, and we have the perfect orchestra to perform it, the Carl Philipp Emanuel Bach Orchestra, led by Hartmut Henschen.

Music of C.P.E. Bach, written between 1775 and 1776. His symphony in F major, the Carl Philipp Emanuel Bach Camera Orchestra, led by Hartmut Henschen. Our next performer is one of my favorite violinists. He was born in Illinois and then studied at the Juilliard School with Dorothy DeLay. Gil Shaham's career advanced in 1989. When he was a senior in high school at the Horace Mann High School and High School in New York, and he replaced an ailing Itzhak Perlman to perform the Bruch and Sibelius violin concertos with the London Symphony Orchestra at Royal Festival Hall. Well, let's hear him play the Bruch concerto. This is the violin concerto number 1 in G minor by Max Bruch. Giuseppe Sinopoli is the conductor of the Philharmonia Orchestra, and Gil Shaham is the soloist.

0: Music of Max Bruch, his Violin Concerto No. 1 in G minor, performed by Gil Shaham on violin, the Philharmonia Orchestra led by Giuseppe Sinopoli. And we continue, we're going to France next, music of Germaine Taillefer, one of my favorite French composers. Don't go away, we'll be right back to hear that music after this message.
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0: 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Krista Grix, your guest host, sitting in the chair for the vacationing Dave Wagner, enjoying sharing music with you, and thanks for sharing your morning with me and tuning in. Let's go to France now to hear some music of the only female member of the group of composers known as Les Six. This is music of Germaine Taillefer, who began studying piano with her mother at the age of four, and even then composed short works of her own. This is her Ballade for Piano and Orchestra, written in 1920, and we'll hear Florian Uhlig as the piano soloist, and Pablo Gonzalez leads the German Radio Philharmonic Orchestra.

0: Although Horner wrote music for more than 150 films, he never stopped thinking about the concert hall. That piece was called Collage for Four Horns, performed by the soloists John Ryan, Richard Watkins, David Pyatt, James Thatcher, and the London Philharmonic Orchestra, conducted by Jamie Martin. Speaking of film music, we've got a fantastic show coming up for the soundtrack this week, and I'm really excited about it. It's a show that I've been wanting to do for a long time as we dive into the world of Disney's Alice in Wonderland. The 75th anniversary of this film is this Sunday, exactly this Sunday. So we're going to do a deep dive into the music of Disney's Alice in Wonderland. This is the first time we're doing something like this on the soundtrack. We've got a two-part episode. Part one, Disney's Alice in Wonderland. Part two are all the very famous jazz covers of Disney's Alice in Wonderland. So 2 weeks with this film, I'm really excited to dive in. Don't want to miss it. That is Sunday at 6 o'clock here on WRCJ. You also don't want to miss the next hour of the program. Music of Mendelssohn is coming up. Stay tuned.
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0: Sometimes a nickname sticks, even if the composer never chose it. I'm Haley Taylor, it's Midday Music, and we are starting this hour with Felix Mendelssohn's Fourth Symphony, which is known today as the Italian. But that title comes from listeners rather than the composer. The inspiration, though, is unmistakable. Mendelssohn began sketching the symphony during his grand tour of Europe between 1829 and 1831, spending months traveling through Venice, Florence, Naples, and Rome. Like many young artists of the 19th century, he saw Italy as a place where art and history and everyday life kind of came together. In his letters home, he would describe the country with excitement, and I think those impressions found their way into the symphony. Despite its popularity, Mendelssohn was never completely satisfied with the score, though. He revised it repeatedly and even planned further changes before his death in 1847. Today, we're going to hear a 1958 recording of the New York Philharmonic, conducted by Leonard Bernstein. The first movement to Mendelssohn's Fourth Symphony, The Italian.

0: The Italian Symphony remains one of his most frequently performed works. Not because it tries to describe Italy in great detail, but because it really captures the excitement of seeing a new world while on vacation. That was Felix Mendelssohn's Fourth Symphony, the Italian, just the first movement there, performed by the New York Philharmonic, conducted by Leonard Bernstein. Into the rest of this hour, we have music of Ravel, we have Ernesto Cavallini, and coming up next, music of Handel. So stay tuned.
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0: If you bought a ticket to hear Handel conduct one of his oratorios in London, you were likely to hear something extra. Between the acts, Handel often entertained audiences by improvising at the organ. Those performances became so popular that he began writing organ concertos specifically for himself to play during intermissions. They weren't an afterthought, they became one of the attractions of the evening. This is one of them, his organ concerto in D minor, number 4. You're going to hear it performed today by Simon Preston at the organ, with Trevor Pinnock conducting the English concert.

Music that reminds us 18th century concerts were often much less formal than we imagine today. Audiences talked and applauded between movements and eagerly awaited Handel's improvisations at the keyboard. That was Handel's Organ Concerto in D minor. That's Concerto No. 4, performed by Simon Preston, and the English Concert, conducted by Trevor Pinnock. As I mentioned, we have music of Ernesto Cavallini coming up next. Now, every instrument has a composer who really changes what could be possible for it. And for the clarinet, Cavallini was that man. He was often called the Paganini of the clarinet because of his astonishing ability. For 20 years, he served as the principal clarinet soloist at La Scala Opera House before accepting a teaching position at the St. Petersburg Conservatory. So, like many virtuosos, Cavallini wrote works to showcase his own playing, and this is one of them. This is called Three Variations on a Russian Romance. Today's soloist is Giuseppe Porgo. Johannes Moisus conducts the North German Philharmonic Orchestra in music of Cavallini.

Works like that one really helped to establish the clarinet as one of the great instruments of the 19th century. Ernesto Cavallini's Three Variations on a Russian Romance, performed by Giuseppe Porgo on the clarinet, with the North German Philharmonic, conducted by Johannes Moisus. One more piece of music here to finish out the hour before we head into your box lunch at 12 o'clock. Don't forget we also have Midday Mozart at 1. But for now, it's Maurice Ravel's Le Tombeau de Couperin. Now, he finished this piece during one of the most difficult periods of his life. He had served as a truck driver during the First World War, lost several close friends in the conflict, and endured the death of his mother in 1917. Each movement of this suite is dedicated to the memory of a different friend who died during the war.

0: a work that really bridges 3 centuries of French music. It honors Baroque traditions, reflects the personal loss of the First World War, really demonstrates Ravel's skill as an orchestrator. That was Maurice Ravel's Le Tombeau des Couperins, performed by the London Symphony Orchestra, conducted by Claudio Abbado. The morning has just flown by, and now we're into the afternoon. Well, just about. Musica Bach is coming up. His Brandenburg Concerto No. 4 on the way, so stay tuned.
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0: Disney's Alice in Wonderland turns 75 this year. 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
3: My name's Ralph Santalpi. I'm from Ann Arbor, Michigan. I'm a pop musician, but I love classical music and I love jazz. 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
0: One of the greatest collections of orchestral music in history began as a job application. Good afternoon. I'm Haley Taylor. Thanks so much for tuning in to Midday Music on this Tuesday, the 21st of July, and it's time for your box lunch. In 1721, Bach copied 6 concertos into an elegant manuscript and presented them to Christian Ludwig, the Margrave of Brandenburg. Bach dedicated the collection with great ceremony, almost certainly hoping it would lead to a court appointment. It did not. The Margrave apparently thanked him, filed the manuscript away, and there's no evidence that any of the concertos were ever performed in his court. In fact, the manuscript sat largely unnoticed until it was rediscovered in the 19th century. Today, though, they're one of the most frequently performed orchestral works, and we're going to listen into number 4 of these concertos, which is especially unusual. Rather than spotlighting a single soloist, Bach creates a conversation between solo violin and 2 recorders, constantly shifting the balance between the soloists and the full ensemble. Here's Jean Lamont conducting the Tafelmusik Baroque Orchestra, Bach's Brandenburg Concerto, No. 4.

It's fascinating to think that that music, now considered indispensable, was once ignored by the very person it was written to impress. Bach's Brandenburg Concerto No. 4, performed by Jean Lehmann and the Tafel Music Baroque Orchestra. Okay, we're going to jump in immediately to this next piece of music. This is Vivaldi with his cello concerto in D minor.

Those cello concertos really helped to establish the instrument as a true solo performer, rather than simply a part of the bass line, introducing and influencing generations of composers who followed. That was Vivaldi's Cello Concerto in D minor, featuring Orfeo Hanoi and the Toronto Chamber Orchestra, conducted by Paul Robinson. Next, a piece of music that will put a little bit of energy into your Tuesday afternoon, Sig Gunnarsson. Few 19th century violinists enjoyed greater celebrity than Pablo de Sarasate. Just like Paganini before him, Sarasate amazed audiences with his technique. And unlike many virtuosos, he also wrote many of the works he played, tailoring them to his own style. This is one of them, Sig Gunnarsson, or Gypsy Airs. It was quickly one of his signature pieces. And it reflects this fascination with Romani-inspired music, especially the Hungarian tradition that composers often associated with this virtuosity and also a sense of freedom. So let's hear it now, performed by Sarah Chang as a soloist with the Berlin Philharmonic Orchestra, conducted by Placido Domingo. This is Sig Gunnarsson.

0: That was Pablo de Sarasate Sigonerweisen, featuring Sarah Chang on the violin and the Berlin Philharmonic Orchestra, all conducted by Placido Domingo. A great showpiece on this Tuesday afternoon. This next one, though, is going to calm things down just a little bit, but we're going to take a little bit of a break before we get there. Musica Pierre Sancan is coming up.
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0: Pierre Sancan belongs to a generation of French musicians who balances composing, performing, and teaching. He won the prestigious Prix de Rome in 1943, and then he established himself as a concert pianist and soloist. From 1956 until 1985, though, he served as the professor of piano at the Paris Conservatory, where he taught many of the leading soloists of the next generation. Today we have Sonatine for Flute and Piano, one of the essential 20th century works for flute soloists. It's got a great sense of energy and harmony, and it kind of sounds a little bit like Debussy and Ravel, but also very much his own voice. Today we have Jeffrey Kanner joining piano soloist Hugh Song. This is the work of Pierre Sancan.

A piece that has become almost a rite of passage for flute soloists. That was Pierre Sancan's Sonatine for Flute and Piano, performed by Geoffrey Connor and Hugh Song. One more piece of music for this hour. It's the work of Brahms, who had every reason to feel relieved when he finished his first symphony. He had spent nearly 15 years wrestling with it under the enormous shadow of Beethoven, but once that barrier was broken, the second symphony became easier to write, I think. Brahms composed much of it during the summer of 1877 while vacationing in the Austrian countryside. We're going to hear the finale today, as it's the New York Philharmonic

0: Although Brahms sometimes joked that the symphony was so melancholy, listeners would need to wear mourning clothes, the music itself tells a different story. One of the sunniest orchestral works of Brahms's repertoire, and it really helped to establish him at last as Beethoven's successor in the symphonic tradition. That was the finale of Brahms's Second Symphony, performed by the New York Philharmonic, conducted by Leonard Bernstein. We have one more hour to go here with your midday Mozart on the way, so stay tuned on Midday Music on WRCJ.
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0: Disney's Alice in Wonderland turns 75 this year. So on this episode of The Soundtrack, we celebrate the music that made Wonderland sing.
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2: I'm Haley Taylor. It's Midday Music, and it's time for Midday Mozart. Today, it's hard to imagine chamber music without the piano quartet, but in Mozart's day, it was still something of an experiment. A piano quartet combines piano with violin, viola, and cello, creating a richer texture than a piano trio, while still allowing each instrument to kind of have its own voice. Mozart wrote only two works in the genre, and both remain among its greatest masterpieces. We're going to hear the first one that he wrote, his piano quartet in E flat major. This is music performed by Eugene Istomin at the piano, Isaac Stern, Milton Katmus, and Misha Schneider all together performing today for your Midday Mozart.

0: Although Mozart wrote only two piano quartets, they became models for later composers. Composers like Beethoven, Schumann, and Brahms. Today we heard the original Mozart's Piano Quartet in E-flat, featuring Eugene Istemann, Isaac Stern, Milton Katmus, and Misha Schneider. Okay, that's the first piece for this last hour of Midday Music. We have Arnold Bax on the way, Georg Philipp Telemann, and Rayfon Williams. So stay tuned here on WRCJ.
1: 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The Grosse Pointe Symphony thanks all WRCJ listeners for attending their concerts this last year. 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
0: Arnold Bax often found inspiration in places for his music. This is Salzburg Sonata. He wrote it after visits to Austria, whose musical history stretches from Mozart to the Salzburg Festival. Now, Bax was English, but his music frequently reflects the locations that left impressions on him, whether he was in Ireland, Scotland, or Salzburg. We're going to hear the second movement here. A really nice piece of music, just about 9 minutes long, as it's performed here at the piano by Eric Parkin. Music of Bax on Midday Music.

The Lento movement from Arnold Bax's Salzburg Sonata. I think his piano music has enjoyed renewed attention in recent years. It's been long overshadowed by his orchestral works, but those pieces really remind us that this is a composer who was comfortable at the piano just as much as at the orchestra. Next, we have a trumpet concerto, the work of Georg Philipp Telemann. Now, the Baroque trumpet was very different than what we know today. Without valves, players relied on the instrument's natural harmonic series, making fast and virtuosic passages really challenging. That difficulty is one reason Baroque trumpet concertos remain so impressive. They really demand a skill from the performers who first played them. Telemann wrote this one sometime around the early 18th century. The exact date is kind of unknown, but like much of his music, it combines technical brilliance with really beautiful melodies. Otto Sauter is the trumpet soloist today with the Mannheim Chamber Orchestra. This is music of Georg Philipp Telemann.

Telemann composed thousands of works during his lifetime. Yet pieces like that one really stand out because they balance brilliance and technical ability with elegance. Reminders that technical display is most satisfying when it's paired with really beautiful music. Telemann's Trumpet Concerto in D Major, performed by Otto Sauter and the Mannheim Chamber Orchestra. Which will bring us to a piece of music that I really love. It's the work of Ralph Vaughan Williams, and it's not heard as often as his other pieces. It's a folk tune, actually, that's known as Diva St. Lazarus, which takes its name from an old English ballad inspired by the biblical parable of the rich man and Lazarus. The melody existed in many versions before Ralph Vaughan Williams got his hands on it. I guess he encountered it during his lifelong mission of collecting English folk songs. But it's just a beautiful piece of music. Each section really explores a different aspect of the melody. It emerges in new colors. It kind of flows in and out. It's a gorgeous way to finish out the show today. A favorite of mine, music of Ralph Vaughan Williams. This is the five variants of Divus and Lazarus.

0: a piece that reflects one of Ralph Vaughan Williams' lifelong goals, preserving folk melodies while allowing them to be transformed in an orchestra. That was, again, Ralph Vaughan Williams, his five variants of Divus and Lazarus performed by the Northern Sinfonia of England, conducted by Richard Hickox, a beautiful piece of music to finish out the program today. Thanks so much for making this Tuesday a part of your day. It's the 21st of July, listener-supported public radio. We've got great music on the way, but don't forget to tune in again to Midday Music, a program that joins you every single weekday morning at 10 o'clock and goes into the afternoon at 2. I'll give you a heads up for what we're playing tomorrow. We have Paul Creston, we have Jean Francais, we have Manuel Dufaya. So don't miss it tomorrow at 10 on WRCJ.
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0: the traditional Russian romantic sound of the 19th century in the middle 20th century. 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

Felix Mendelssohn's String Symphony, one of the dozen or so that he composed as a teenager. The Leipzig Gewandhaus Strings on listener-supported WRCJ-FM. Beethoven composed 5 piano concertos. Here's number 4. They recorded them all. Leon Fleischer with the Cleveland Orchestra and George Zell.

0: Back to 1961 for that classic recording down in Cleveland at Severance Hall, the home of the Cleveland Orchestra, with George Zell and Leon Fleischer and the Fourth Beethoven Piano Concerto on 90.9 FM Detroit.
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WRCJFM. We're going to have a Russian sandwich in this hour of the Drive Time Elixir with some Tchaikovsky between two Nikolai Rimsky-Korsakovs. Later on, the Rimsky-Korsakov masterwork Scheherazade, that was the Tsar's Bride Overture by Nikolai Rimsky-Korsakov. Right now, the final symphony completed by Peter Tchaikovsky, number 6, called the Pathetique Symphony, but which he really called his Passionate Symphony. Manfred Honeck and the Pittsburgh Orchestra.

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One of the two overtures that Johannes Brahms composed back to back, his opus 80 and 81, are the Academic Festival and the Tragic Overtures. Brahms himself said, "One laughs, one cries." That's the happy one, the Academic Festival, Berlin Philharmonic and Carillon on WRCJ FM. Peter Wharf here with the Drive Time Elixir. Okay, that's our concert opener. We continue now with Carillon and Berlin with Beethoven's Pastoral Symphony No. 6.

0: Summer days have settled in for weeks now, and if you can kind of dodge the smoke somewhere, you can take a walk in the country with Beethoven, which we just did in his Symphony No. 6, the Pastoral. That was the Berlin Philharmonic, Herbert von Karajan on WRCJ-FM and HD1 Detroit.
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Arcangelo Corelli in one of the many compositions entitled Concerto Grosso from I Musici on WRCJ-FM in Detroit. Peter Worf here with the Drive Time Elixir. 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
0: Three Baroque masters in this hour of the Drive Time Elixir. We started with Arcangelo Corelli, moved ahead to Johann Sebastian Bach. And here is probably Bach's most successful composing son, Carl Philipp Emanuel.

A symphony by Carl Philipp Emanuel Bach, the Academy of Ancient Music on 90.9. Peter Wharf here, signing off for today's Drive Time Elixir. 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

0: American Promise by Karen Lefrak is a new classical work commissioned by America250.org, the national nonpartisan organization charged by Congress to lead the commemoration of the 250th anniversary of the signing of the Declaration of Independence. 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

Hello there, welcome to Exploring Music. This is Bill McLaughlin. Our theme this week is Get the Picture. We've been listening to music which is inspired by painting. Today we have two painters which we're featuring, Botticelli and Matthias van Grunewald, lined up with two composers who were inspired by their works, Respighi and Paul Hindemith. Actually, it seems to me that Respighi had a very strong visual impulse in a lot of his music making. Going back to the Fountains of Rome and the Pines of Rome and a piece called Church Windows, he liked very much the idea that music could bring forth in the imagination a picture. And then he went to the Uffizi Gallery in Florence and looked at three particular pictures of Botticelli and decided that he would try his hand at making a piece of music that would catch some of the spirit of these Botticelli pictures. I'm looking at the first from this Trittico Botticelliano, as he calls it. It's La Primavera, spring. It's an allegorical picture. There's a very handsome woman standing in the picture who seems to show up in Botticelli over and over again. I believe this is not an idealized figure. I believe this must have been someone whom Botticelli knew, because she has exactly the same face as the famous Venus at the Birth of Venus, the one that's sort of indelicately referred to sometimes as Venus on the half shell. But anyway, here's this goddess surrounded by beautiful young creatures. They're reaching up to take fresh fruit from the tree. Winds are blowing in. It's spring. Here's the Orpheus Orchestra to play the first movement, La Primavera, from the Trittico Botticelliano of Respighi.

Charming music, isn't it? Spring, La Primavera, the first of the three pieces in the Botticelli triptych of Respighi. Respighi composed this music in 1927, which is to say a couple of centuries after Father Antonio Vivaldi was busy making spring music in Venice, and they used some of the same motifs, especially the trilling, I suppose, to suggest the singing of birds. Well, let's go to the second movement now of Respighi's piece and the second painting of Botticelli. This is of the Adoration of the Magi. There's a large crowd around. The Madonna is central and raised a bit. She's holding the Christ child, and at her feet kneels one of the Magi, these great powerful kings. He's kneeling by her, seeming as if he wants to reach out to touch the Christ child and is not quite sure whether he ought to. It's a moment of such poignancy and illumination that I'm sure that's what Respighi was responding to when he made the second of his pieces based on this painting. Listen to the way he begins this music. Beautiful music for solo bassoon, played by Stephen Dibner, who is joined then by the oboist Matthew Dine. Before long, the orchestra is playing an old tune, Veni Emmanuel. It's a Christmas tune. Here's the second movement of Respighi's Trittico Botticelliano, once again Orpheus.

adoration of the Magi, the second of Respighi's triptych, based on paintings of Botticelli. The third painting, probably the most famous of all of Botticelli's paintings, represents the birth of Venus. We have Venus, a handsome creature. She is Titian-haired, approaching the shore. She's been standing atop a large seashell, and her passage into shore is assured by a couple of minor gods who are blowing her as if she were a sail. She's about to be received by her lady-in-waiting on the shore. Listen to how Respighi turns this loose. Once again, this is Orpheus, the third movement of the Trittico Botticelliano, The Birth of Venus.

Lovely, isn't it? The Birth of Venus, the third and concluding movement of the Trittico Botticelliano, music of Respighi, three orchestral pieces inspired by paintings of Botticelli, which he'd seen in the Uffizi Gallery in Florence. That last one represented the Birth of Venus. Wonderful performance by Orpheus, that chamber orchestra, which manages to play so well without a conductor that makes all of us conductors just a little bit jealous. Beautiful performance and beautiful recording. You're tuned in to Exploring Music, and this week our theme is Get the Picture. We're listening to music which is inspired by paintings. Drop us a line. Let us know how you like the show. 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

The Renaissance started in the South, in Italy, and it took a long while for Renaissance ideals and inspirations to work their way north, which is one of the reasons that composers living in Germany in the early 16th century sometimes seem to us to share a great deal in common with the medieval painters rather than with people like Botticelli. The next piece of music which we're going to hear is written by the German composer Paul Hindemith, who was living in perilous times in Germany. I'm talking about the early 30s. He was about to make an opera, and he needed a hero of sorts, and he settled upon a painter named Matthias von Grunewald, who lived from 1475 to 1528. Matthias, whom Hindemith calls Mathis the painter, Matthias der Maler, was caught between the Reformation and the Peasant Wars, and Matthias' dilemma was, shall I join the war or shall I paint? He is a painter. He makes his living painting altar scenes in the churches over which this battle is raging. You know, we could spend all day talking about politics in the 1930s in Hindemith, but this is a program about music and painting. So let's go straight to Matthias' paintings. The first one is called Engelkonzert. It's an angelic concert. In the foreground, one of my favorite figures of musical iconography, there's an angel playing the viola da gamba. She's a beautiful creature, and I'm certain that she's an angel because no human being that I know could hold a gamba bow backwards like that and sound good, but I'm sure that she is. Now, what is she playing? There's an old tune called Es Zungen Drei Engel, which goes...

You'll hear that simple tune almost immediately at the beginning of the first movement in Allemachtes der Mahler. It comes once again at the end. Angelic Concert, Engelkonzert, the first movement of Paul Hindemith's Allemachtes der Mahler. This is Herbert Blomstedt with the San Francisco Symphony.

Engelkonzert, the first movement of Paul Hindemith's Matthias der Mahler Symphony, the San Francisco Symphony conducted by Herbert Blomstedt, based on a painting of Matthias von Grunewald. Let's go to the second and third paintings of Grunewald, which inspired Paul Hindemith. All of these paintings were made for the little German town of Isenheim. They were part of an altarpiece, a kind of triptych with folding sides. So actually, when you folded the sides over, you got even more than three paintings. One of the paintings, which was displayed during the Lenten season, is maybe the most sorrowful piece of art I've ever seen in my life. It is of the entombment of Christ. That's the subject of Hindemith's second movement, Grabelgung in German. The music barely dies away before the third movement starts. This is the Temptation of St. Anthony. If you know at all the works of Hieronymus Bosch, filled with devils and monsters, that's very much like this Temptation of St. Anthony. And the music which Hindemith invents for this is this, strings alone. Odd, isn't it? Before we're done, Hindemith will invent a kind of fugue in which this is at the bass. Over and over again. And just when you think the situation can't possibly get any worse, we get a miracle. This is a painting of the resurrection of Christ, which looks positively psychedelic to me. I know I lived through the 60s, but this is splendiferous beyond all speaking of it. Have a look at it. Find it on the web. And right here, Hindemith gives us a chorale tune, Alleluia. So here are the second and third movements, The Entombment of Christ and The Temptation of St. Anthony, music of Paul Hindemith, the San Francisco Symphony under Herbert Blomstedt.

That was the San Francisco Symphony playing under Herbert Blumstedt, music of Paul Hindemith, the Symphony Matthias der Mahler, based upon the life and paintings of Matthias von Grunewald, who lived from 1475 to 1528. Hindemith had wanted a symbol of the artist caught in difficult times, and when that piece was performed in Berlin in 1934, all of the bad guys got the message instantly. Goebbels came down on it. Wilhelm Furtwängler conducted the first performance, was fired. Hindemith shortly left Germany. He came eventually to America, where he taught at Yale University. But that's one of his triumphs, the Symphony Matthias der Mahler, based on the paintings of Grunewald. And that's all the time we have for music today. We are exploring the theme this week, Get the Picture, all sorts of music inspired by painting. In tomorrow's program, we'll listen to American composers having their hand at mixing art and music, from Virgil Thompson through Alan Hovhaness to Gunther Schuller and Stephen Paulus. Hope you can join us then. Past and current episodes of this show are available via streaming at wfmt.com/exploringmusic.

0: 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Our production assistants are Ella Pinsloop, Eric Opland, Adela Skoronsky, and Weston Williams. Rebecca Neistat is the WFMT production and syndication manager. 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I'm Bill McLaughlin, and thanks for listening. 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

opening this jazz hour with the great Chicago guitarist George Freeman from The Good Life, Low Groovin' with bassist Chris McBride and drummer Carl Allen. I'm your host, John Hill.

The album is called Slight Accent, from guitarist Ray Oviedo. Ray Oviedo and Wayne Shorter's Footprints there, featuring saxophonist Bob Mincer, as well as Skylar Tang playing flugelhorn, Peter Horvath on piano, Dan Feisley, the bassist, on congas and bongo, Peter Michael Escovedo, and drummer and percussionist Phil Hawkins. Ray Oviedo preceded by the wonderful Ella Fitzgerald. Ella from an album produced by Norman Granz in 1980, Jobim's Samba de Avião, or Song of the Jet, with lyrics by Gene Lees, featuring Toots Thielemans on harmonica. Joe Pass took the guitar solo there. Paulina da Costa on percussion, with Alex Acuna on drums, the bassist Abe Laboriel, Terry Trotter on the electric piano, Mike Lang acoustically, on rhythm guitar Oscar Castroneves. The album, called Ella Abraça Jobim, which Google translates to Ella Hugs Jobim. Perhaps we might say Ella Embraces Jobim. Opening that set, Charlie Parker's Little Suede Shoes, performed by drummer Richard Barata. Richard Barata's album of Charlie Parker compositions called Another Kind of Bird, reimagining Charlie Parker, with flutist Craig Handy, Vincent Herring on alto sax, pianist Bill O'Connell, guitarist Paul Ballenbach, with bassist Michael Getz, and Paul Rossman on congas and percussion. Richard Barata opening the set. I'm John Hill. We're listening to jazz. Wayne Shorter composed this one for his album High Life. This is Black Swan.

guitarist Bill Frisell, along with his trio, a Ron Carter tune called Doom, although you might also recognize it as the song Mood from the Miles Davis album ESP. Bill Frisell, the album is called Orchestras, performing here with the Brussels Philharmonic. He also performs with the Umbria Jazz Orchestra. The trio consists of Rudy Royston on drums and Bill Morgan on bass, preceded by Chicagoan vocalist Paul Marinaro from his collection called Mood Ellington, performing, I think it's 25 Ellington tunes. Well, Ellington and Strayhorn tunes. We heard In My Solitude. Paul Marinaro with Tom Weitzis at the piano. Mike Alemana was the guitarist. John Tate on bass. Neil Hemphill on drums with horns and strings. Opening the set, Russ Spiegel, guitarist Russ Spiegel from his album Time Pieces, You Stepped Out of a Dream. With Tal Cohen at the piano, Vince DuPont was the bassist, Brandon Lee Lewis the drummer. On trumpet, Jean Kaz. Tim Armacost was the tenor saxophonist, Javier Nero on trombone. Florida-based guitarist Russ Spiegel opening that set. We're listening to jazz.

0: A set featuring the music of two great piano players. John Beasley right there from his first album as a leader called Cauldron with the tune Catalina. Steve DeVaglione on saxophone with John Petitucci on bass. Guitarist Dean Parks. Drummer Peter Erskine. Bill Summers doing percussion. And we opened that set with Steve Wilson doing a tune written by the pianist Billy Childs. Saxophonist Steve Wilson from his album Enduring Sonance. The song Quiet Girl with Joe Locke on vibes, Renee Rosnes at the piano, Kendrick Scott on drums, Kevin Newton was the French horn player. I'm John Hill. Thanks for joining me for Jazz This Hour. As always, my pleasure. I'll see you later.
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2: For generations, jazz has tried to unravel the mystery of Charles Buddy Bolden, whose bold, fiery horn lines helped change the course of music history. By the turn of the century, Bolden was celebrated as the king of New Orleans music. 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His improvisational fire just set him apart. Sadly, Bolden's reign was short-lived. At just 30 years old, he was committed to an institution. But it was during that time the music he helped create found its name, jazz, and quickly spread across America and around the world. 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